0: Now, I wish Ashcraft or Banfield would have been there, but it was an extremely good play.
1: Okay.
2: That's Reds manager Terry Francona. Tomorrow, it's game three of this four-game series against the Dodgers. Left-hander Andrew Abbott goes to the mound for Cincinnati. He's 6-11 with a 4.84 ERA. Another left-hander in Blake Snell pitches for the Dodgers. He is 4-1, his ERA 1.91. We're on the air with the pregame show beginning at 6:10. First pitch is scheduled for 6:40. Once again, the final score tonight, the Dodgers shut out the Reds 4-0. And good night from Great American Ballpark.
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2: Well, here we go. 946, 700 WLW. Welcome into the Kelsey Chevrolet Extra Inning Show. I'm Lance McAllister. You and me until midnight tonight. Man, do we have things to get to between now and then. Let's get to it. One night after being eliminated from the postseason, the Reds' chances of a winning season were eliminated tonight. They dropped to 70-81. They have lost seven of their last eight. They are now, 24 and a half games back of the Milwaukee Brewers, I do believe. I wonder if that bothers anybody in the organization. 24 and a half games out of first place, eliminated from the postseason last night, eliminated from a winning season tonight. Shut out for a major league leading 17th time this season. 17th time. No runs. Put runners on the corners with no outs in the ninth. Stewart, strikeout. Trevino, strikeout. Suarez, strikeout. Reds have dropped 10 straight to the Dodgers. 1, 2, 3, 4, 5, 6, 7, 8, 9, 10 consecutive games to the Dodgers. Outscored this year 30-7 in losing five of those. Yoshinobu Yamamoto last week befuddled them. Tonight, befuddled them. Reds manage three hits. 1, 2, 3 hits. I wonder if that bothers anybody in the organization. And I say this because this has really bothered me. This season's taken a lot out of me. And I'm not bothered by the loss tonight. I've come to expect that. It's rinse and repeat. What I'm bothered by is the fact this doesn't seem to bother anybody there. I've often said this season and tweeted as such that I anxiously await somebody in the organization, anybody, Mr. Red, Rosie Red, an intern in a corner office at Great American Ballpark. I anxiously await someone, anyone, representing the Reds to come out and declare what is happening is unacceptable. That only is not going to happen. We've learned since the weekend in reporting by Gordon Whitmire, The Inquirer, and Mark Sheldon, MLB.com, and Trags, CLNS, CincyWithAY.com, that Nick Kroll said over the weekend he expects the management team front office to the manager's office to remain intact. They're going to run it back based on recent communication with ownership. And my plea for accountability is for somebody to declare that this can't keep happening. And yet, this is what it is. If I could quote Tracy Jones, it is what it is. This is what Reds baseball is. They have sent a clear message. This is okay. 24 games out of first place. It's okay. 13 straight years now without more than 83 wins. Now think about that for a second. 81 is break even. 82 is a winning season. They've gone 13 straight years without winning more than 83 games. This is a 14th straight year. They will not finish better than third place. And so when I say I anxiously await someone in the organization to declare that this is not acceptable, I probably shouldn't hold my breath because it clearly is acceptable. Otherwise, something would be said about it and then something would be done about it. And what will be done, as said over the weekend, is absolutely nothing. The Reds have managed to create an alternate universe, an alternate reality. And in that reality, the goal is try to fly around the 500 mark, try to stay inside of the third wild card as the sixth best team in the National League. There's labor issues. We've got injuries. We've got bad luck. We've got bad batting average on balls in play. Run differential isn't as bad as the, you know, all of that has become part of the mantra of Reds baseball to present it as okay. Tito said over the weekend to Mark Sheldon and to Gordon Whitmire and to Trags and others that he commiserates with the guys, the front office guys, Nick and Brad. They commiserate. They get along. They're on the same page. Commiserate is to express sympathy, pity, and sorrow for some bad luck or misfortune. That sounds about right. 67-year-old Tito Francona and Nick Kroll, who has his fingerprints on this organization for the last 23 years, and Brad Metter. They sit around and they commiserate. They talk about how differently it would have been, you know, if Hunter Green hadn't been hurt, if this hadn't happened. Commiserate. Express sympathy, pity, and sorrow for bad luck and misfortune. But they're aligned. They're aligned, and Tito likes to be aligned with people that care about him and the same things that he cares about. They are aligned. Tito said it's never about who screwed up, but how to make it better. You know what? I can't take it. I can't take it. I don't need Tito and Brad and Nick commiserating. I don't need them aligned on the same page. You know what I need? I need tough, uncomfortable conversations about this being unacceptable. If Terry Francona gave a damn, the message would be, I didn't come back for this. I didn't come out of retirement, give up my golf clubs, and not go to Arizona basketball games so I could be a part of this. But he accepts this. Because it's accepted. As an organization, this is what Reds baseball is. The status quo. Nick Kroll said, quote, it's been a very tough season. Obviously, it all comes back to me, and we've got to make better decisions as an organization, and that's on me. I oversee our baseball operations department, so it's on me. What does that mean? Where is the accountability ever in this organization? No one. You know the last person who was held accountable in this organization? David Bell. They fired him. That's the last time anybody was accountable in this organization. Now it's a group of guys who just sit around and commiserate. It's just insane. How did Reds baseball reach this? How is it okay to not finish better than third for 14 straight years? You don't believe me? Here, I'm going to read their finishes right now. Fifth. Let's go backwards. Fifth, third, fourth, third, fourth, third, third, fourth, fifth, fifth, fifth, fifth, fourth, third. That's not like the Marlins or the Rockies or the Royals. That's the city that had baseball first. And nobody is held accountable. Why? Because it's acceptable. They've gone from we're just not going to lose anymore to we're just not going to win. How did that happen? And when's the last time you heard anything from the organization? Why? Because it's acceptable. It is what it is. And right now, it's last place and 24 games out of first. Ladies and gentlemen, I give you Reds baseball 2026. They're commiserating. This is the Kelsey Chevrolet Extra Inning Show, 700 WLW.
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2: 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Apologies. I was just spending some time commiserating with myself during the break. I think I may have blacked out at one point, and I'm pretty sure my pacemaker fired. 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I'll go with, Yoshinomo Yamamoto. 7 innings of one-hit shutout ball. Retired the final 13 last week in his start against the Reds on Wednesday. Allowed 1 run on 3 hits over 7 innings. Yoshinobu Yamamoto, your Stone Statement star of the game. For our Skyline Chili Feeling Good player of the game, brought to you by Skyline Chili. Feeling good, it's Skyline time. Let's go, because I'm going to give him, you know what? He deserves everything at this point because he's basically the only one doing anything on the team. I'll go with Ellie. 2 hits, double, a walk, a stolen base. He's been on base 22 straight games. His batting average up to .286. Unbelievable. All right, I think we'll spend some time in the 10 o'clock hour on the phones. 513, let me open up the lines. 513-749-7000, 1-800-THE-BIG-ONE. I would not be opposed in the 2 hours we have to work with after the 10 o'clock news. I would not be opposed to sprinkling in some Bengals conversation as well. Heck, why not? We'll go down to the farm in a little bit. The update on the Dayton Dragons. And you'll hear from a pitcher down on the farm coming back from Tommy John surgery. and we'll go back in time on this date in Reds history, and we'll track the machine. But let's check news. Perfectly timed. Top of the hour on a losing night for the Reds. Shutout for the Major League High 17th time this season. It's the Kelce Chevrolet Extra Inning Show, 700 WLW.
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10: A surprise move on the House floor with the 10 o'clock report. I'm Sean Gallagher, breaking now.
11: Every time we try to do something one way, they say we're not going to follow it. And I think the only way to stop this right now is to impeach Peter Hegseth.
10: Kentucky Congressman Thomas Massey, after introducing articles of impeachment this afternoon against Defense Secretary Pete Hegseth. Massey accusing Hegseth of waging an illegal war with Iran since congressional approval was not granted, ignoring the 60-day resolution, and for the illegal capture of a foreign leader, Venezuela's Nicolas Maduro.
11: We can't normalize things like kidnapping heads of state or sending our military in to seize sovereign oil resources of other countries.
10: There was a previous Democratic effort to impeach Hegseth, who goes by the unofficial title Secretary of War, back in April. Massey's impeachment effort, which is likely to fall short due to the GOP having majorities in both the House and Senate currently, is the first from a Republican lawmaker. Massey, who has drawn the ire of the Trump administration in the past, leading a bipartisan effort that forced the Justice Department to release the Epstein files, lost his primary earlier this year to a challenger that was backed by President Trump. Now the latest, traffic and weather together, and taking a look at the major interstates and highways. A disabled semi cleared 7175 north at the 5th Street Covington exit. Elsewhere, not seeing any new accidents.
9: Now, the latest forecast from the Jake Sweeney Chevrolet Weather Center. 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
10: Mostly clear and warm tonight. The low down to 71. Mostly sunny Wednesday. Slight chance of showers and storms. High of 93. Heat index values up to 103. Clouds will increase Thursday with a slight chance of showers coming to an end by early afternoon. And hot again, a high of 92. Heat index values could be back in the triple digits. Right now, our current temperature is coming in at 76 degrees. A 15-year-old boy shot in the Winton Hills neighborhood this evening. Cincinnati police say this happened around 7 o'clock in the 5300 block of Holland Drive, with the teen found shot in the back and thigh, hospitalized with non-life-threatening injuries. A suspect who police say fled on foot is still being sought. Two of the three suspects charged in the death of a 7-year-old boy in Cincinnati's Oakley neighborhood have been found competent to stand trial. 33-year-old Kirby Rankin and 23-year-old Nessa Keeney, along with 38-year-old Caitlin Evans, the mother of the victim, are each facing more than a dozen counts in 7-year-old William Evans's death. Rankin and Keeney were the two that were found to be competent to stand trial. Charges against them include a single count of aggravated murder, multiple counts of murder and child endangerment, one count each of kidnapping and felonious assault, along with two counts of conspiracy. William was found in the closet of a home on Madison Road last month, with the Hamilton County coroner finding that he died from blunt force trauma to the head, but also noted he had suffered blunt force trauma on other parts of his body. All three are being held on more than $1 million each. Cincinnati Public Schools today celebrating an improved grade in this year's report card from the state of Ohio, given 3 out of 5 stars, marking the first time the CPS has met state standards under the star rating system.
12: To our students for their tenacity, their hard work, and for their families for choosing Cincinnati Public Schools, to every single staff member, whether it's someone at central office who is ordering textbooks, to the teachers who are planning, preparing, and presenting, thank you. We're super, super excited.
10: CPS Superintendent Shauna Murphy, last year the district received 2.5 stars, which indicates support was needed to meet standards. 6 factors considered when grading districts. CPS scored the highest with 4 out of 5 stars in the progress category, but the lowest being a 1-star rating for graduation. Reds shut out by the Dodgers 4-0 at Great American Ballpark tonight, dropping 4 of their last 5. The series will continue Wednesday night. First pitch 6:40. Coverage on the big one starts with the inside pitch at 5:40. The U.S. Soccer Federation has announced that the U.S. men's national team will play the second leg of its CONCACAF Nation League's quarterfinal this fall at TQL Stadium. U.S. will take on an opponent to be determined later on Tuesday, November 17th. Tickets for the match go on sale this Friday at 10 a.m. This also marks the first official competition for the 2030 FIFA World Cup cycle. It will also mark the 6th time that the U.S. men's soccer team has played in Cincinnati. Our next update is at 10:30. I'm Sean Gallagher, News Radio 700 WLW.
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2: And this is the Kelsey Chevrolet Extra Inning Show on a losing night for the Reds. 4-0 the final. Shutout for the Major League High 17th time this season. They have dropped 10 consecutive games to the LA Dodgers. The Reds have dropped 7 of their last 8. Overall, the offense managed 3 hits tonight, drew back-to-back walks to open the game, did not score then. In the 9th inning, had runners on the corners with no out. Sal Stewart strikeout, Jose Trevino strikeout, Eugenio Suarez strikeout. LA had 2 hits. Hector Rodriguez now 1 for his last 25. J.J. Blade 0 for 3 over his last 86 games, batting 185 since June the 7th. Matt McClain 0 for 3 with 3 strikeouts, down to 186. Sal Stewart in a grind, in a funk to finish the year 0 for 4 with 3 strikeouts. He's gone 8 games without driving in a run. Still 107 RBIs, but sitting on 107 for 8 consecutive games. I said this earlier. Can you imagine 4 years into a rebuild having put together this offense?

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7: WLW. It's Kelsey Chevrolet Extra Inning Show. Kevin Gordon has the ATN tonight coming up at midnight. America's Truckin' Network. Let's go down on the farm. Could we do that? Yes, let's go down the farm. Presented by my guys at Kelsey Chevrolet. Let's start at AAA, where the bat season winds down. Tonight, they fall 5-3. Nueve Marte had a hit, a stolen base, and an RBI. Leo Balcazar, a hit and a walk. Will Benson picked up a hit. Man, it's been a struggle for him, hitting 209. Michael Chavis hit home run number 25, kind of a journeyman, a third baseman. The Reds picked up in the offseason, who had spent time with the Red Sox for the most part in his career. Of pitching note tonight, well, for one, Chase Petty. Remember him? Well, you talk about a guy who's just like fallen off a cliff. Tonight, Chase Petty goes a third of an inning. Four hits, three home runs, three solo shots, earned run average 6.23 for Chase Petty in the loss. But the bright note tonight, the bright light, was Carson Spires. Remember Carson Spires? He's 28 years old. He's a right-hander. He was undrafted. I believe that was the COVID year when there were only five rounds of the draft. And the Reds signed him as an undrafted player out of Clemson. Spent some time with the Reds in 2023, 24, and 25. He's dealt with some injuries. He's coming back from a Tommy John surgery. Well, in his last start, he'd gone four innings, one run. In his start prior to that, he'd gone six innings, no runs, and two hits. Tonight, pitching for the Louisville Bats, Carson Spires, six innings, four hits, one run, no walks, and nine strikeouts. His best start on the comeback trail from Tommy John surgery. Jim Kelch, part of the outstanding broadcast team of the Louisville Bats, teaming with Nick Curran, was kind enough last week, I think it was over the weekend, to send a conversation he had with Carson, this after his most recent start prior to tonight, about coming back from Tommy John and where he was mentally and physically. Here's part of that conversation, Jim Kelch with Carson Spires.
8: You are 13 months or so removed from Tommy John surgery, and that was on the heels of some injuries, some stuff going on with your right shoulder. So it's been a while since you've been able to get into a pitching groove, hasn't it?
9: Yep, and that's part of the you know, getting back here, getting innings under my belt. It's just good to kind of, you know, get that general soreness, that, you know, 5-day routine of taking the ball every 5 days. It's definitely fun to be back out competing with guys after 13 months, but it's also very beneficial for me just to kind of get used to the, you know, pitching, the weekly grind of taking the ball every 5 days.
8: That's really on a fast track. How do you credit being so far along so quickly?
9: Yeah, I mean, obviously a lot of hard work, a lot of hours put into it, and a lot of just, you know, care. I love the game. I love to compete, so I knew I wanted to get back out here. But also in Arizona, our rehab coordinator, Eric Gonzalez, I'm very biased. He knows I love him, but he worked with me daily, you know, and he's one of the best guys in the business. He took very good care of me from day one.

0: And so hats off to him, but hats off to Dr. Meister as well for taking good care of me. And, you know, it's just all the hard work and hours that I put in that led to me getting back as fast as I could.
1: You made a start in Dayton. You made a start down here initially, and then your second start here in Nashville last week. Six innings of no runs and 77 pitches. That had to feel great coming off the mound, knowing that after all you've been through, you can still go out and do that.
0: That's right. Yeah, I mean, one thing about me is never going to lose the competitive edge. I like to compete if we're playing cards, if we're, you know, playing pickup basketball, whatever it is. So

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3: Hey, here we go. 11 o'clock hour underway, rolling till midnight. Plenty of ground to cover between now and the midnight hour. I'm Lance McAllister, your host, Sam Niger, your producer, and we thank you for being a listener on a Tuesday night, hanging out after a Reds loss in game number 151 of the season. 4-0, your final score. Let's review. Well, let me do first. That because I'm intrigued by this. I mentioned it earlier. Let's do the injury report. 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Charlie Goldsmith tweeted this earlier today. Charlie's chalkboard. Blake Dunn, center fielder, injured his elbow, making a throw earlier this year, had season-ending surgery. Tomorrow, he will undergo what is described as an ulnar nerve transposition. An ulnar nerve transposition. Think of your funny bone. Now think of your funny bone nerve, like extend your arm out and, you know, like that nerve, like right underneath. They are going to move that nerve from behind the inner portion of the elbow to a new position. So I'm like holding what would be the nerve like on the inner part of my right arm, and imagine them transpositioning, moving that nerve to the other side of the elbow, to the outside. Now you're saying, well, why would they do that? To prevent it from pinching and being stretched. That is in some way, shape, or form part of the equation of the recovery of, I've never heard of this before, of moving that nerve from one side of the elbow to the other. And then I don't know what keeps it there. If you like staple it, I mean, you know how they staple like a ligament and sew and stay. And I don't know, but that's taking place tomorrow. So that is your, that's a rather fascinating injury report tonight, at least to me. 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If you have a massive IRS tax problem, don't live in fear. TOEFF is here. I'm going to go with Teoscar Hernandez. He homered tonight, number 15, 374-foot blast. He is now hit in 23 consecutive games against the Cincinnati Reds. I should have looked this up. I wonder what the record is. We know Joe DiMaggio's hitting streak. I wonder what the longest hitting streak is for a player against an opponent. Somebody Google that. Somebody ask AI what the answer would be. I have no idea. News of the night, in addition to the Reds losing, the Brewers win and the Cubs lose. That means the Brewers have clinched the National League Central Division. It is theirs for the fourth consecutive year. Four straight years, smallest market, winning the National League Central. And I wrote about this a while ago. By the way, I'm on social media, multiple platforms. If you're on social media, I'd be honored if you followed and became part of the conversation. I'm at Lance McAllister on Twitter and Instagram and TikTok. Not very good on TikTok, but I'm on those platforms, at Lance.

0: tension. You know, it seems that the loudest, the squeakiest wheel gets the most grease. And it seems the more and more of these nut jobs on the left protest, they get what they want. Maybe we should take a page from their book and maybe we should start protesting the Fed. Anyway, that's just one of those. It's just, you know, I have, you know, the whole idea of these interest rates and trying to slow down the economy really, really infuriate me. We got some good news on the August Class 8 truck orders. North American Class 8 truck orders slowed sequentially in August in line with seasonal norms as build slots began filling, but jumped on an annual basis against easy comparisons. ACT Research, and of course ACT stands for America's Commercial Transportation Research Company, said preliminary data showed orders rose 31% annually to 16,000 units. But then they pointed out that the results came against the year-ago weakness affected by tariff-related instability and soft carrier profitability. They have those comments reversed. It was soft carrier profitability, not the tariffs, that were causing those holdback of orders. Because again, when you look at tariffs, tariffs will increase certain prices, but other prices come down. The net effect of tariffs is generally no change and does not cause inflation. What causes inflation, the biggest driver of inflation, is government spending, the government dumping more money into the marketplace. Because when there's more money available, people have more ability to go out and spend. And if they're spending and the supplies are low, then those prices are going to go up. And that's what we saw during the Biden administration with those last stimulus checks. Although some people did the right thing. If they didn't need that money, they didn't go out and blow it. They actually put it in a savings account and build up their savings. But a lot of people didn't. And that's what led to a lot of the inflation during the Biden years. And it continued on. They were warned that that would cause that. But anyway, getting back to this. Results came against a year ago. August results were down 25.5% from July. So month over month, they were down, but year to date, they were up. Carter Veith, research analyst at ACT Research, demand for new equipment remains strong, supported by meaningful improved rates, despite freight volume headwinds driven by weakness in housing. Again, housing, weakness in housing. Why is there a weakness in housing? Oh, yeah, because of higher interest rates, Federal Reserve, and a K-shaped consumer spending recovery in U.S. manufacturing data center utility build-out are also marginally aiding to the demand side of freight equation. Vice said the supply constraints and rate improvements have largely been driven by capacity contractions, but noted that stricter enforcement of hours of service rules, the Montgomery v. Carib Transport 2 carrier vetting case is now a new carrier and new carrier registration rules are also playing a role. Quarter two earnings from the publicly traded group of truckload carriers highlighted the fleet's profitability recovery and aggregate net profit margins hitting a nearly three-year high in quarter number two. So again, with the everybody indicating that it appears as though the trucking recession is ending, which is another reason not to slow down the economy because we've suffered enough in the trucking industry. But with the trucking industry kind of light at the end of the tunnel of this trucking recession, we're seeing an increase in these Class 8 orders for now. And of course, if they slow down the economy, those orders will slow down as well. We'll talk about Freight Transportation Research Intelligence, their take on the Class 8 orders coming up. I'm Kevin Gordon, America's Trucking Network, 700 WLW.
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0: Cincinnati Reds.
1: The Reds and L.A. Dodgers play Game 3 of their four-game series tonight at Great American Ballpark in Cowboy. A few weeks ago now, Yankee manager Aaron Boone reached a milestone when he was thrown out of a game for the 50th time as a manager. The only active manager thrown out more? The Reds' Terry Francona. I know it's fun for the fans and the broadcasters when managers get tossed and argue with umpires, but does it really mean anything anymore? Before replays and ABS, maybe an argument will help you out later in the game or the next day, help a call go your way, but that's really not the case anymore.
2: Well, I think a lot of times most of the managers in this day and age of baseball are thrown out of the ballgame protecting their players. When you have a player that is arguing with an umpire or that's upset, you're trying to remove the player from that arguing element, and you replace that player with yourself. And the reason that you do that is because you want the player on the field. If he gets thrown out, you might lose him for 7 days. The issue is you can do without the manager for a day or two, but you can't do without the player. And that, I think that's the reason that you see a lot of these managers, especially in Boone's case, with a packed house in Yankee Stadium every single night, that's the reason you see him getting thrown out, is he is trying to protect his players.
1: How many games did you get thrown out of?
2: One.
1: Care to elaborate?
2: Well, I drilled somebody, and you know that they don't like that a whole lot. They didn't like it then. They don't like it now. But sometimes you got to do what you got to do.
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0: I mean,
1: see what happens. What about Jason? Was he involved in it too, do you think? Maybe it was Tom Brenneman involved or Rocky.
0: No, no.
1: What about Gary Jeff Walker?
0: Could be.
1: He got some extra money from Puddles. Is it Puddles or Huddles? Something like that?
0: Yeah.
1: Puddles. Huddles. I think they're gone. The segment, get me out of the suits report. I want to reclaim my time.
0: Well, in honor of a hot day again in the tri-state, we leave you with the immortal words of the Stooge Report.
2: AI is kind of a fancy thing. It's, first of all, it's two letters. It means artificial intelligence. But ultimately what it is it's about machine learning.
1: Machines.
2: And so the machine is taught. And part of the issue here is what information is going into the machine.
1: Thank you. That's Kamala Harris breaking it down. You understand what she's talking about?
0: No. Never will.
1: She wants to reclaim your time.
0: You know, AI is two letters.
1: And AA is Amy Acton. That's where she belongs, AA. I wish her well in her sobriety. Let's continue. Bill Cunningham, News Radio 700, WLW.
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12: All right, time to get together with longtime NFL standout. You hear him every afternoon here on the big one, Rocky Boyman. Rocky, good morning, my friend. Look, we're talking defense right up your alley. You go out, you spend money, you pick the guys you want to come in here, whether it be as free agents or Dexter Lawrence with a trade, and at least for week one, what a difference for the Bengals.
13: Tom, it's amazing when a plan comes together, isn't
12: it? Yeah, it really is.
13: You know, you go through the whole series. You pick the players. They kind of step out of their comfort zone, get the players, make the Dexter Lawrence trade, you know, draft some players that, you know, maybe didn't fit in the normal mold of past defensive players, but you felt good about it. Okay, well, let's see how it looks. You come out in camp, and the early results in camp were great. They were giving our offense fit. So, like, okay, well, maybe that's just camp. We'll see if this is the real thing come first game. And they came out, and they absolutely lit it up. Two things they did, Tom, that stood out to me, and I think everybody. Number one, they tackled. This is a defense that was terrible at tackling. You know, now it wasn't perfect, but overall, light years better than last year. And also got big plays. I mean, the Bengals recovered four fumbles. They recovered eight all of last year. And this is a day and age when these offenses are so good. They're so schematically sound. You're going to give up yards. And I know Baker Mayfield was 23 of 28, 216 yards. 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
7: Rocky, the Bengals are 1-0 after a 33-27 victory over the Tampa Bay Buccaneers. The Bucs were able to move the football, but they had four fumbles, three of them by Baker Mayfield. I thought Cincinnati's defense was physical. There's obviously a lot of defensive heroes we could talk about from Sunday. Baker was complicit in his team's own demise, but from your perspective, was Sunday more about what the Bengals defense did or more about Baker being bad?
8: Mo, can you recall one time last year, and us doing these little vignettes, that we talked about the defense and how it was what won the game? Did it ever happen? Did it
7: No.
8: even happen the year before?
7: No.
8: Absolutely
7: not.
8: And how good a news is it? And this was the anticipation, right? I am on record saying there's no way this Bengals defense can retool itself in one free agency cycle and one draft, and damn it, they seem to have done it. We saw it in camp, and then game one, they came out, four forced fumbles, four sacks, 24 points off of those turnovers. They were fantastic. Now, you asked, is that Baker being non-Baker, or is that the Bengals D? He was 23-28 for 216, but, you know, he lost the three fumbles. I'm going to give the credit to the Bengals defense.
7: I think if you watched the Bengals defense last year and you watched what the defense did on Sunday, you saw an entirely different unit. They
8: Yes.
7: were fast. They were swarming. They were physical. And it felt to me like at times they were coming from all over the place.
8: Agreed. And how about the different names? It wasn't one guy. You know, it's Demetrius Knight, it's Boye Mafe, it's Jonathan Allen, it's Jenkins, it's, you know, Knight. I mean, so many contributions. And you're right. It was like there was actual playmakers out on that field that weren't reacting and kind of just, you know, holding the fort down. They were actually going out and making plays. It was great to watch.
7: Bengals play their first road game of the season on Sunday, kickoff at 1 o'clock as Cincinnati takes on the Houston Texans. The game live on ESPN 1530 and 102.7 WEBN with Rocky Boyman. I'm Mo Egger.
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